88.1 WHOV, where jazz lives. That's David Sanborn, Ordinary People, and tonight's word of wisdom from my book, Wisdom from the Jazz Man, wrote it in the early 2000s. You can still get a copy online. If things are going awry in your life, your relationships and your career, your attitude or personality might be what's in the way. Honey makes food sweeter. It's healthy. And it makes it pleasant to the taste. And it has many health benefits. On the other hand, vinegar also has healthy attributes, but it stinks and it's bitter to the taste. But which one would you prefer? Which one are you? Are you the boss that everyone loves, who treats his employees with respect? Or are you the manager that everyone hates, with a bad attitude, no feeling for others, and the personality of a rock? Your employees wait in the car until the last minute to come in because they don't like you. If the latter, and your private world is a mess, try honey instead of vinegar.

everyone in the office talks about you behind your back, and you know this because you're mean, you're self-centered, and you're selfish. If they stop laughing when you walk in the room, avoid you and your office, and stay away from you at all the company functions, you need to get a grip on things. It doesn't have to be that way. Sure, you may be having a degree of success doing it your way, ruling with an iron hand and intimidation, but you could really decrease that employee turnaround if you stop being so bitter and thoughtless in the way that you do things. Try honey instead of vinegar. Can we take a ride across the water? I found a group called Ray de Chazay, and I heard the song, and I said, you know what? This is for the Lights Out family. Le temps de l'amour. It's Lights Out. Hampton Roads.

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Started off the set with Ray DeChassé and Le Tardy L'Amour out of France. That was Blair Bryant and Silken Suede. George Benson, turn out the lamplight, and I've got to get me some tea to just get the rest of this cold out of my head. But at any rate, finishing up, trying honey instead of vinegar. Tonight's word of wisdom, closing thoughts. Here's how you can begin to change things for the better. Start saying thank you when someone's done something nice for you. Realize that people have lives and families as well as an obligation to your business. Everything doesn't revolve around coming to work. They are employees. They are not slaves. It's never too late to begin a new chapter in life and do things another way. Start tomorrow by trying honey

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0: 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Kids playing in the streets instead of on TV. Back in the day when Saturday night meant dressing up in your finest threads, splashing on some Aquavelva or Hoyt's cologne to go to the club with your baby. Processed hair, Brill Cream, drive-in movies, and the anticipation of that slow dance with your favorite girl.
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Smooth 88.1 WHOV, where jazz lives, Maxwell, and submerge till we become the sun. Romantic recipes to spice up your love life. I give you tips and romantic things that you can do, ideas. But then sometimes I switch the script and talk about the reasons why, no matter what you may do special, like flowers and gifts and things like that, are not working. The lack of romance in your relationship or marriage can trigger a host of emotions ranging from

irritation, resentment, anger, regret, bitterness, sadness. 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In a marriage or long-term relationship, as a couple, you tend to get into a comfort zone. 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Now I have another part to this later. Last night, I debuted the new song by Prince. And yes, they went into the vaults, and he's got a new album that will be out on my birthday, August 28th. And here's the first single from that new CD with this tear. Prince, I'm Jay Lang. It's Lights Out Hampton Road.

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0: Smooth 88.1 WHOV, Brian Simpson, Skywatcher. That's for everyone listening in Detroit, Chicago. Up in Madison, Wisconsin, thank you for listening. New York, thank you for listening too. So, lack of romance. You got to bring the excitement and romance back. Like I said, relationships are hard work. Do things together that you both enjoy. It's pointless if you want to go for a spa treatment and he wants to bungee jump. Well, we can bungee jump next week, but let's do spa this week. You have to have some give and take. Hot, sweaty salsa dancing, maybe? A weekend away? Keep in mind, it's all about little gestures. Breakfast in bed, sending a sexy text, surprising her with flowers, a pair of shoes, arranging that the kids spend the weekend with the grandparents or with their friends, over their friend's house or something. Don't get into a rut. Don't get comfortable. Every day should be another pursuit of the one you love. That will keep the fires of romance burning. And that's real talk.
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This Saturday night, Lindsay Webster. 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And she's coming back to close out the Church Street Jazz Series at the Attucks Theater, 1010 Church Street in downtown Norfolk. 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And you can win tickets to the Hampton Jazz Music Fest. That's the 26th, 27th, and 28th at the Hampton Coliseum. Charlie Wilson's going to be there, Elder Barge, Jodeci, Kirk Franklin, Marcus Anderson, and the list goes on. Got some Southern Soul. It's going to be nice. So you can get tickets to the Hampton Jazz and Music Fest at Ticketmaster.com, or go to HamptonJazzAndMusicFest.com for more information. Taking You Back is Kim featuring Toni Braxton. Be nice to have another album from her. Live Without Your Love. I don't know what that'd be like. I'm Jay Lang. It's Lights Out, Hampton.

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0: WHOV after 7. Ready or not, got some brutal life advice for you. In this break and the next break. One thing I love about this is I can be honest, and you're okay with hearing some honesty. Maybe you can't hear it from people who love you, people who care. I've got some brutal life advice. Stop expecting people to care as much as you do. I had this conversation with my grandson just the other night. Stop expecting people to care as much as you do. You caring about someone as much as you do is your choice. And if they don't care about you as much, that's who you chose to care about. No one is coming to save you. That's what you need to say to yourself. Why do I say that? Fix your own life. Don't wait on someone else to come fix your life. And if you don't set standards, people will set them for you. And you don't want that. Somebody telling you what to do and how to be. Set your own standards. And most problems stay problems because you avoid uncomfortable choices. So it's a problem. You're not dealing with it. It's going to be a problem until you deal with it. It's uncomfortable, yes, but until you get out of your comfort zone and deal with the uncomfortable, that problem will remain. And out of this set, comfort is the slowest way to destroy your potential. I never get comfortable. I'm always seeking something else, something better, something more creative, a better way to do this, a better way to bless somebody. And also know that your future depends on what you repeat, not what you intend to do. One day I'm gonna. Your future depends on what you repeat, what you do, not what you intend to do. And that's real talk.
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1: 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Processed hair, Brill Cream, drive-in movies, and the anticipation of that slow dance with your favorite girl.
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Here's the last of the brutal life advice I'm going to give you tonight. That was Hiroshima, by the way, with Daydreamer and Paul Hardcastle with 1,000 Miles from the Ground. That's for Naomi, who just joined the Lights Out Hampton Roads Facebook family. Thanks for sharing, Naomi. Now I know what you look like. Okay. People treat you based on what you allow, not what you deserve. So you have to set a standard and keep it. Correct some people right now, you know, when they go off the deep end and out of your realm of comfort. If it drains you, it's already a warning.

anybody who drains you, any situation that drains you, anything that just doesn't feel right from the very beginning, that's a warning. If you go deeper into it, you're going down that drain. You can't grow while keeping everyone happy. 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Discipline is doing the boring things that no one sees. 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Your environment controls you more than motivation ever can. So if your environment is in chaos, how are you going to be motivated through that? And lastly, if you want respect, walk away the first time and don't come back. 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And that's real talk.

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0: KLOV puts you front row. We'll broadcast the greatest concerts of all time from the gifted artists who sang the songs and played the melodies that set the world on fire, moved your soul, and sold out music venues around the world. Presenting the best in timeless jazz, R&B, and more, live in concert, right there in your living room, while you're riding around town, or anywhere you are. Hear Harlem and Funkadelic. Nancy Wilson, the Doobie Brothers, B.B. King, Beyonce, Marvin Gaye, Grover Washington Jr. Those once-in-a-lifetime concerts. And those you miss once again. Saturday Night Live. 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Roots. The Divas. 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
5: Well, the clock on the wall says our time together has come to an end. But in closing, as always, I want to leave you with this. As we grow in life, we learn that even the one person that wasn't supposed to ever let you down probably will. You'll have your heart broken probably more than once, and it's harder every time it happens to you. But in spite of the pain, please don't give up on love. You'll break hearts too, so remember how it felt when yours was broken. You'll fight with your very best friend. You'll blame a new love for things an old one did to your heart. And you'll cry because time is passing way too fast. You can't take back the mistakes you've made in life, and you'll eventually lose someone you love very much. So stay positive. Keep your head to the sky and your mind in heavenly places. You have it within yourself to be whatever you want to be in this life and accomplish whatever your heart desires. Just set your mind to it and do it. So as you live this life, dance like no one's watching you and love like it will never, ever hurt you. This is Jay Lang wishing you sweet dreams, and I'll meet you right here on this same corner tomorrow night under the streetlight. So please, don't be late. On that note, here's more red roses on your pillow and smooth jazz all over you.

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0: Hold it right there. Don't move. There's more to come aboard the Night Flight on 88.1 WHOV. Remember back in the day when there were record stores?
1: You can't find one now.
0: 10-cent payphones. Kids playing in the streets instead of on TV. Back in the day when Saturday night meant dressing up in your finest threads, splashing on some Aquavelva or Hoyt's cologne to go to the club with your baby. Processed hair, grill cream, drive-in movies, and the anticipation of that slow dance with your favorite girl.
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0: Hold on to that feeling. 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

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Right there in your living room, while you're riding around town, or anywhere you are. 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
1: When the praises go up,
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3: People may sit and look at you like you're crazy, but if you don't know my pain, you will never understand my praise.
4: Worrying is simply playing the enemy's lies over and over again in our minds. Worry is just the opposite of faith. Faith is what pleases God. Faith is what causes God to work in our lives. But when we worry, we are literally tying the hands of Almighty God.
0: Do you have the mindset to be blessed? You have to decide to be blessed.
3: It don't matter what you think about me.

0: Listen, whatever you're facing, just remember, the same God that delivered you before, he's faithful, he's God, and he'll do it again. Come on and sing it, Daryl.
1: In my distress, you heard my cry.
0: Yes, Lord.
1: You hear

0: Smooth 88.1 WHOV. It is the essence of HU, and this is the Gospel Express with TKO. Terrence J and Kimberly J on air this morning, coming to you live. And we got to say good morning to all. But before we get the show started, we got to bring in none other than my girl, Kimberly J. What's going on, Kimberly J?
1: What's up, what's up, what's up, Terrence? Good morning.
0: I see with the slow build.
1: Yes. Okay. I mean, you know, I had to come in easy, but come in strong.
0: Come in easy, come in strong. We like that. We like that. So, listen, but the best thing is that we came. And so we are here this morning. And guess what? Could have been anywhere else in the world, but we are here. And so are you.
1: Amen.
0: You guys are here this morning getting ready to start your day. So I hope you have a wonderful day planned, because we plan on being able to live out our plans. All right?
1: All right.
0: So, wonderfulness going in, wonderfulness coming out. So, yeah, keep it positive, Kimberly J.
1: You're just chipper today, and I love it.
0: I am, and you know, and I think sometimes we have to push through and push the positive, even sometimes when that negative just
1: absolutely.
0: You just got to push the positive.
1: Yeah, focus on what's good. Yeah.
0: Absolutely, absolutely. So, you know what else is good? God is great.
1: Good. Chicken is good. Okay. God is great.
0: Chicken is great, too. But that chicken laid down his life for me.
1: You know what? Not like the Lord did, though. It's not quite the same lay down. Chicken don't even make it across the road. All I'm saying is he'll lay his life down. You know what? I think you need to just go on and usher him in. I think you
0: know. All right. Well, let's do it. Lord, thank you so much for watching over us. Thank you so much for being our guidance. Thank you so much for the covering that you always provide for us and our family. Also, thank you so much to everybody out there that is looking for a prayer. Thank you for being that answer to their prayer. And I know we're asking people to send in their prayer requests. And we want to make sure that we grant those, because we want to be unified in our voice coming up to you. So we know wherever two or three are gathered, you are in the midst. So thank you so much for being here together with us, because we do not want to be here

0: without you. All right, in Jesus' name, amen.
1: Amen.
0: All right, Kimberly J, you ready?
1: Let's get it.
0: All right, let's go. This is the Gospel Express with TKO right here on Smooth 88.1 WHOV. It is the essence of HU.

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These little interludes got us in trouble. Hey, where my old school at? 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If you 37 and above, you old school. Just keep that bass line going. Hey!

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Work it out. Just wave your hand.

0: Smooth 88.1 WHOV. It is the essence of HU, and this is the Gospel Express with TKO. Terrence J and Kimberly J on air this morning. And you know, a lot of times, Kimberly J, when you get to the summertime, you're looking for places for your kids to go, and there is something very economical for kids to be able to participate in this summer.
1: Right. But we have a solution at the Community Outreach Coalition. I should say the Community Outreach Coalition has a solution for your children. It starts, the camp runs from June 8th through July 2nd. 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And this is going to be in Portsmouth, you guys. So if it's something that's a great location for your, it's middle and high school students. If this is a good location or by your job or something you think your kids would be interested in, make sure, again, you go to cocoutreach.org. Transportation is provided as well as breakfast and lunch. You can't get that full tank of gas?
0: Yeah, exactly.
1: Like literally, this costs $15 more per week than what I would put in my gas tank per week. Seriously, that's crazy.
0: Oh, yeah. I think that's a great benefit, especially for the people around the neighborhood, to be able to have your kids go somewhere and it's not super expensive. So make sure you guys check that out. Go get your kids involved because, you know, we know an idle mind is a devil workshop. So we want to keep these kids' minds occupied on something good. All right. Well, Kimberly J, listen, thank you so much for that announcement. But you guys stay tuned. We got more Gospel Express with TKO when we come back here on Smooth 88.1 WHOV. It is the essence of HU.
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0: Smooth 88.1 WHOV. It is the essence of HU, and this is the Gospel Express with TKO. Terrence J and Kimberly J on air this morning, getting ready for Conversations with Kimberly J. And I know you want to talk about the old school Kimberly J. What's going on with that?
1: You know, I know how much I love talking about old school stuff.
0: Uh-huh.
1: And I want to talk about cars because it's nostalgic, but at the same time, it's very different compared to where we are current day with vehicles. You could have never told me there would be a vehicle that could drive by itself. Like, that was some, Judy Jetson. You remember the Jetsons? Like, yeah. That was just outlandish to me. And now here we are. We are talking into our wrist on our watches, uh-huh. Like the stuff we used to see. We are now having vehicles that can drive by themselves. And all I'm thinking about is the good old days when it was so unhealthy to smoke cigarettes, but that you found a cigarette lighter and a burner. Remember the little burner in the car? Yeah.
0: Uh-huh.
1: And then you also roll down windows. Kids think roll down means press the button and the button goes, you know, the window goes down. No,
0: when you say roll down the windows, you actually
1: literally
0: roll down the windows.
1: That's right. Roll down the windows. You know, and it got rid of property lines too. My brother and I had a property line in the backseat. Don't come on my side of the vehicle.
0: No, we didn't have that.
1: Oh, we did. No. And I think I'm the one that established the law, but I know I'm not the only one because we've talked about that. Other people have established property lines, especially if there was two kids in the backseat.
0: Well,
1: this is your side, this is my side. Long trip.
0: Okay, so I didn't grow up like that because technically it was never two kids because I'm 8 years older than my brother. So, we didn't grow up together.
1: So that explains a lot.
0: Yeah, so it's like I grew up technically as an only kid. I was driving at 16 and he was 8. So we were living in two totally different worlds.
1: You definitely did. Like, I remember getting upset when gas went up to like $1.99. It was $8 to fill up my Ford Escort in college. I just want to say that.
0: Man, I remember that 98 cents, that 95 cent gas.
1: Yes.
0: And that thing clipped $1.
1: It was $1.99. We were like, what?
0: $1.99. When it went up to over $1.02,
1: it was a problem.
0: We were like, what are they doing? The world is over.
1: And let me tell you, that was back during the sniper. And I'm going to tell you, the only reason I remember is because I was the one bobbing and weaving when I remember being at the corner looking up at the sign going, prices are going up. I'm already afraid to be out here.
0: Uh-huh.
1: Because I don't know if this sniper's on Route 7 or not. They had just hit Falls Church. Anyway, I was right down the street. But I was walking zigzag. I

0: get in the car and lean my seat back while the gas pump was still. Anyway,
1: listen, we'll come back to that. We'll come back with that. We'll be right back here on the Gospel Express on Smooth 88.1 WHOV. It is the essence of HU.
2: I can remember as a child back in Liberty, Texas, at 131 Navigation Street, at my grandmother's house, Mamie Sip Baldwin. Mama is what we called her. And I can remember on Sunday mornings, if you were in Mama's house, you had to get up for Sunday morning prayer. Come to think of it, if you in my mama's house today on Sunday morning, you got to get up for Sunday morning prayer. And my grandmother knew how to pray. But she had a lot of grandsons. And oftentimes she couldn't think of our names, and sometimes she would just call us all Bubba. And I got some of my first cousins in here and my brothers in here witness to that. But it was something about when Mama got down on her knees to pray for us. She could remember all of our names. And there was nothing like that Sunday morning devotion there. And today we want to remember how Mama used to pray for us.

waking up. That's where your strength comes from. 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

0: Smooth 88.1 WHOV. It is the essence of HU, and this is the Gospel Express with TKO. And it is time to celebrate the birthdays right here this morning. And I know we got our list together. So, Kimberly J, I'm going to let you start off. Who you got on your birthday list?
1: All right, my girl Tanisha Lovelace, happy birthday. Also to Andre Brown, Michael Berlucci. All right, sir, happy birthday. Corey Lewis, that's Congressman Michael Berlucci. Floyd Tharp, Rachel Moneymaker. All right, girl. Also to Pastor Fred Wyatt, Carmen Myrick, Cherie Boyd, Jay Hale, my cousin Whitney Sanders down in Texas. Also to Eric Twiggs, happy birthday, everybody.
0: All right, got a big happy birthday for Larry Oliver, Tasha Henderson, Tanya Otusi, Trey DePier. We got Brent Smith, happy birthday to you. LaShondra Boland, also Gabrielle Lynn, LaKeisha Webb, holla at my girl Keisha Webb, Kenya Adams, and Summer Galvez. Happy birthday to you guys. So you know what we say here every day. Make sure you celebrate yourself as we celebrate you right here on the Gospel Express. So want to keep shouting your names out. So send out your birthday so we can shout you out and get you on the list. And so we'll be right back here with the Gospel Express with more of the Gospel Express on Smooth 88.1 WHOV. It is the essence of HU.
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0: Jones, James Brown. Those once-in-a-lifetime concerts. 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Saturday Night Live. 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
1: Do you see?

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1: I think of your love. Hi, I'm Dr. Gerard Ruff, pastor at Cornerstone Worship Center in Hampton, Virginia. And welcome to Think on These Things. Philippians 4 and 4. Rejoice in the Lord always. And again, I say rejoice. You know, without exception, people who constantly laugh do so in spite of, seldom because of anything. Does this mean that life is a huge joke and that everything's funny? No, but it does mean that there are people who found the rhythm of life. And that they know that the things that we have given so much intensity and worry about in the greatest sense are not even worth worrying about at the end. And so they've learned to laugh through things. In some sense, they've learned not to take themselves so serious, because many times we're not laughing because we think that we're going to be embarrassed or things are going to look as if though we didn't know what we were doing. But I say to you today, rejoice in the Lord, always. And again, I say rejoice. And when you do so, you'll find that laughter is truly good medicine for your soul. Remember, think on these things.

0: Smooth 88.1 WHOV. It is the essence of HU. It is the Gospel Express with TKO. And of course, it's time for Terrence J to tell us exactly where to find us on social media and, of course, how you guys can communicate with us otherwise. Here you go, Terrence J. What you got?
1: 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TK On Air. 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That's TKOonAir, the number 2. At gmail.com, and we'll be able to see that and respond to you as fast as we can. So give us a little bit of patience when you guys send us anything you need. You're trying to book Kimberly J, you're trying to make sure you get the Gospel Express out somewhere, make sure to go through and send us email so we can get that squared away. So there we go, Kimberly J.
0: All right, thank you so much for that, Terrence. Of course, you guys keep it locked right here. We'll be right back with more TKO. That's Terrence J and Kimberly J on air on Smooth 88.1 WHOV, the essence of HU.

Nobody gets an easy ride. We all have a cross to bear. But there's wisdom in the fire, and every moment is an opportunity. Embrace the journey.

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All right, I'm gonna try it like this.

0: Smooth 88.1 WHOV. It is the essence of HU, and this is the Gospel Express with TKO. Terrence J. and Kimberly J. on air, getting ready for our Word of the Day, which is my favorite segment, if I have not said that already. This is my favorite segment of the day, which is the Word of the Day by Kimberly J. So, Kimberly J., what's the word?
1: Which is so fitting and apropos for today, because we do have condolences. We have prayer requests for Rosalind Levy and Darvell Levy, who lost their son, as well as Tamika Williams, who has lost her sister. So I'm going to dedicate this to anyone who has lost someone, or maybe you have been separated from someone that you love, or you had to cut ties. Whatever the situation is, this is for you. To those who have experienced grief and loss, there is a time to mourn and a time to pick yourself up, regroup, and move on. You cannot change the past, but you can make the most of the days ahead. I am not finished with you, says the Lord. I will give you the strength necessary to step into the next phase of your journey. And that comes from Isaiah 43:19. Behold, I will do a new thing. Now it shall spring forth. Shall you not know it? I will even make a road in the wilderness and rivers in the desert. So the Lord is going to restore you. And I know it's the word. Sometimes we read it and we're like, well, that's easier said. Sometimes that's where you just have to say, let me die to my flesh and I just trust you, Lord, and watch him work. Because I know the pain of grief and loss we have all experienced on some level. And I can't imagine what it feels like. And I don't want to imagine losing a child. So I know it's hard. It's a very difficult road, but our prayers are with you, and trust the Lord for where he's taking you with it next.
0: All right. So that is your word of the day. Again, sending our prayers for those who need prayers. And that was a great word of the day, Kimberly J. So
1: thank you.
0: If you guys want to get the word of the day, you got to tune in every day right here on Smooth 88.1 WHOV. It is the essence of HU.
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0: this Saturday night, June 13th at 8 p.m., The Voice, the stories, and the music will mesmerize you and take you on a musical journey you'll never forget. 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
1: Smooth 88.1 WHOV. It is the essence of HU, and this is the Gospel Express with TKO. Right here, back with Conversations with Kimberly J, talking about the old school and all the things we used to do back in the cars, like have two keys. You used to have a key for the door.
0: Oh, you're right.
1: You remember that?
0: Yes.
1: Yeah, Kimberly J. Also, you know,
0: I even had the magnet that you stuck up underneath the car in case you lost it.
1: Yeah. Like nobody knew where that was.
0: Listen, I really thought I was doing something, and like nobody really knew. But you know.
1: Yeah. Well, you know, it's funny because we did. You know, do you remember in the cars like the Cadillacs and the Buicks? They had big seats that almost looked like couches with the buttons.
0: Buttons and everything. Oh yes.
1: I mean, and you remember? It seemed like you, especially those big old cars. It seemed like you used to be so far apart
0: from the people from the front seat. My parents had an Oldsmobile. It was a '98, and it was a diesel. And it felt like we were in four bedrooms of a house. That thing was like a house on wheels, but that was one smooth riding car. I love the click of the buttons when you wanted to change the channels. Like, technology's good.
1: But it's too much. Because I'm going to tell you, there's a car right now, Kimberly J, that there are no knobs on the air condition. You have to touch the screen to move the air vent to face you how you want. Like, that is just overkill. It makes no sense.
0: Right.
1: A little, I can slide it over, down, up, over. But for me to have to go on a touchscreen just to move my vent to hit my face, some of it is just too much.
0: I think it's collecting a lot of our personal data, our fingerprints, our eyes. Think about all the things that we touch. Listen, they got our eyes and our fingerprints a long time. They got our eyes actually at DMV when we were looking doing that. I didn't even realize it was that far back. But anyway, all of this technology, while it's good, it's not good at the same time. It's too much. Like, I don't even know 99% of the things that my car can do. All I need to do is drive, roll a window down. There's certain things I do enjoy, but
1: you got to have a subscription just to get them, just to drive them.
0: Exactly. Like, tracking anything.
1: And you know, I definitely ain't into the tracking. Good Lord.
0: Yeah, but.
1: You know, I can't stand it. So I don't want no car tracking me everywhere I go.
0: You connect to if you see CarPlay or if you use your phone, it still tracks. Anything you connect your phone to, it's tracking you. Something on an app is tracking you.
1: Exactly. Well, hey, you guys stay tuned. We'll have more conversation about some of the old school things and kind of how they've changed for today's time right here on the Gospel Express. We'll be back in just a second.

It ain't over. I don't care what you're going through. Feels like you're down for the last count. It ain't over. Feels like you cried your last tear. Not over. Not over.

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12: Smooth 88.1 WHOV. It is the essence of HU, and this is the Gospel Express with TKO. Getting ready to wrap this thing up. We've been having a great show and a great conversation and talking about a lot of the stuff, especially when it comes to cars, man. You know, we don't think about how some of the things we did are so obsolete now. And we don't have them in cars anymore, Kimberly J. But I'm gonna tell you, I'm gonna tell you something. I don't know if you remember this, but do you remember the curb scrapers? You don't know what that is, do you?
13: Yeah.
12: when the guys had the nice wheels and looked Vogue, especially on those like Lincolns and Cadillac. Do you remember like it's like whiskers on the front of the bumper? They used to stick out. You don't remember those?
13: I don't.
12: Okay, so those were curb scrapers. They were made of metal. And so you got too close to a curb, and you were here, scrape the curb, so you would scrape up your wheels and your tires and stuff like that. So, yeah. No, that,
13: I do remember bras on the cars. People were starting to put those black bras
12: on there.
13: Yes.
12: What'd you
13: do? I admit, I used to want one when I had a sports car, right? Uh-huh. And now I'm so glad I didn't get one. Like, just the
12: point. Why?
13: They was back then.
12: Yeah, you protected the front of your car. You put your little black bra in the front of your hood and everything else. You know, it was a thing. It was a thing.
13: But yeah, so were eyelashes on cars too. I didn't like that. That was a thing.
12: Really?
13: You don't remember seeing people with those?
12: No, I remember them, but I don't remember them back in the day.
13: Okay, well not.
12: I don't remember back in the day.
13: It was in the 2000s.
12: I do remember that big old fuzzy steering wheel cover everybody used to have.
13: There was a man named Fur Dog in D.C. He had his entire car wrapped in fur. I wonder if anybody listening knows, because he was known. Fur Dog. He drove a car. It was all fur. He was different. That's all. He had suits and stuff to match. Like, he was different.
12: Fur Dog
13: all in the car. I got to ask Jay Lang if he knew who Fur Dog was from D.C.
12: Shout out to Fur Dog. Well, hey, guess what, Jimmy and Jay? We got to get ready to get up out of here. But I hope you guys enjoyed our trip down memory lane, talking about the old school cars and the new school stuff that we got to deal with now. But Kimberly J, we'll be back tomorrow.
13: If the Lord says the same.
12: And we trust that he will. And this has been a Terrence J.
13: and Kimberly J.
12: Production.
13: Bye-bye.

0: I wish I had a witness tonight. Can I ask y'all one question? The question is simply this: what did he see?
1: He saw the best.
0: I can't get no help up in here, because there are some folk in here that people have wrote you off, said you would never amount to anything, said that you would never end up being anywhere. But Myron, tell him one more time, what did he see?
1: He saw the best.
0: When mama said you would never be nothing,

0: There were record stores.
1: You can't find one now.
0: 10-cent payphones. Kids playing in the streets instead of on TV. Back in the day when Saturday night meant dressing up in your finest threads, splashing on some Aquavelva or Hoyt's cologne to go to the club with your baby. Processed hair, grill cream, drive-in movies, and the anticipation of that slow dance with your favorite girl.
2: Yes.
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1: before computers,
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1: The law is a guiding force in our society. What do you do? What are your rights? How do you take action? How do you protect yourself? These are questions we all ask. Here's your chance to get your questions answered. For the next hour, it's The Law with attorney Eric Moody.
2: And good afternoon, everyone. You are listening to It's The Law. I'm Professor Joy, and I am here with Mr. Eric Moody. How are you, sir?
3: Good afternoon, Professor Joy. Good afternoon, Hampton University. Good afternoon, Hampton Roads. Good afternoon, the world. We're on iHeartRadio all around the globe. How exciting is that? Always enjoy coming in and giving some legal advice on Thursday at noon. I have such great law partners to do this with, and I normally take the first Thursday, but sometimes we'll change it up. And the format of this program, of course, for those who have not listened in previously, is very simple. You call in with your legal question, and we do our very best to answer it for you. Now, this obviously does not substitute for an in-office consultation with an attorney who is experienced in the area where you may have your legal challenge. But we know that many people have that threshold question. You know, what does that legal word mean? What might happen if I get sued for what I just did, or did I do something to get sued for? So we've been answering these legal questions for over 40 years, have literally represented thousands of people in court, answered tens of thousands of legal questions, and we're very happy to do that same thing today, Professor Joy, without charge.
2: Without charge, right,
3: yeah.
2: Right. So our topic for today is air property, and that's H-E-I-R.
3: Right, not A-I-R.
2: Right.
3: Air property. It's one of the more challenging situations that I have confronted during my entire legal practice. And simply put, air property refers to land that has been passed down in a very informal way from generation to generation. In most cases, it involves landowners who died without a will. And that's really the bottom line of what we're going to be talking about here today. Avoid the air property situation by making a will. And if you own a home and you do have children or a spouse, it's very likely that that property could end up air property if you don't know how your property is actually going to be distributed if you have no will. Now, we're going to go to law school here a little bit, Professor Joy. You're about to learn some words. Okay.
2: All right. Taking notes.
3: Okay, take notes. All right. First of all, we need to talk about testate succession, T-E-S-T-A-T-E, succession, S-U-C-C-E-S-S-I-O-N. That is, how does property pass when you have a will? Okay. Testate means you die with a will. Now, just the opposite of testate, that is dying without a will, is intestate succession. I-N-T-E-S-T-A-T-E, S-U-C-C-E-S-S-I-O-N. And the fact of the matter is, when you die without a will, that is, with intestate succession, the law of the state of Virginia decides who gets your property. Now, I know you have a will, but if you didn't, do you know who would get your property? You got some assumptions, but
2: I make an assumption that my husband would get my property.
3: Okay, well, do you have any children that are not your husband's?
2: No.
3: Okay, well, then your husband would get your property.
2: Okay.
3: Does that make you feel better?
2: That does make me feel better.
3: But now there are some differences, and I'm going to just kind of suggest to our listening audience, those who have access to a computer or you have a smartphone, you might want to Google 64.2-200, 64.2-200 of the Code of Virginia. Now, 64.2-200 determines how property will be distributed by state law if you do not have a will.
2: Okay.
3: And a lot of times people come in, they say, well, do I need a will? You know, how would my property pass without, you know, if I don't have a will? Well, there are a lot of reasons to to have a will other than just the fact that it might go the way you want it to go if you don't have a will? Because, number one, without a will, you can't name the person who's going to be in charge of making sure everything gets distributed. Without a will, you cannot name secondary beneficiaries. Without a will, no one other than a blood relative can inherit your property. You might want to leave something to your church, your sorority,
2: your cousin,
3: your lawyer. So it would have to be a blood relative if you have no will. If you pass intestate, right, it's only going to go to blood relatives.
2: So my play sister and my play cousins can't get in on this.
3: People who are single and maybe have a significant other. Mm-hmm. Significant other is not going to get
2: it. Does not automatically get it.
3: Not automatically. Will not get it because you don't have a will. So now, I think most of our listening audience who would check out the 64.2-200 of the Code of Virginia probably have gotten to it by now. And let's just run through it a little bit. And what it says is the real estate of any decedent, that means a person who's died, not effectively disposed of by will, passing intestate without a will, descends and passes by intestate succession in the following course. Okay, number one, to the surviving spouse of the decedent. That was your question.
2: Mm-hmm.
3: Okay? But then right behind that is a big unless. To the surviving spouse of the decedent, unless the decedent is survived by children or their descendants, one or more of whom are not the children or their descendants of the surviving spouse. That is, if your spouse is a step-parent, then it doesn't go to the spouse. It doesn't go entirely.
2: Okay.
3: One-third goes to the surviving spouse and two-thirds to those children. Okay?
2: Right.
3: So there are a lot of blended families.
2: Yes, there are.
3: Both by reason of being a widow or widower or divorce. Or
2: a lot of different reasons.
3: A lot of different reasons. Sometimes people adopt children, and there are just a lot of different reasons that that big unless could come in there. If your spouse is a step-parent, then that spouse is only going to get one-third. And the children will get two-thirds.
2: Right.
3: So now, you've heard me say many times, there are not many situations worse than step-parents and step-children owning real estate together. Come on now.
2: Yes, that's...
3: You know, that there's a generational difference. Normally, they're going to be much... The step-parent's going to be much older. And then there is a blood difference. They're really not related by blood.
2: Right. And they may have gotten along well, but they may not have.
3: And that spouse is gone now. You got to remember that. That person may have been the peacemaker.
2: The referee is gone.
3: Yeah, now you're dealing with the mean old stepmom or the mean old stepdad.
2: Right.
3: But the point of the matter is the surviving spouse then would only have a one-third interest in it. I'm not going to pay that mortgage. I only have one-third interest. And the children are saying, well, he's living in the house. She's living in the house. Why should we pay the mortgage? Even though we do have a two-third interest. And I've seen property go into foreclosure and lost for those very reasons.
2: Oh, my goodness.
3: You avoid that by having a will.
2: Right.
3: You avoid that by having a will. And sometimes people come in and they want me to make the decision for, you know, I want to leave everything to my wife. Do you think that's right? Why are you asking the lawyer?
2: Right.
3: Okay?
2: Right.
3: Or they say, well, you know, my former wife, who's now deceased, and I worked hard to get this property, and we raised these children here. I really want to leave everything to my children. Do you think that's right? Hey,
2: right.
3: My name is Bennett.
2: I know. For sure. For sure.
3: That's the kind of choice you're going to need to make. And sometimes people just kind of stick their heads in the sand and they don't want to decide.
2: Right.
3: And so they pass without a will. And then we have the problems.
2: Right.
3: Then we have the problems. Let's go to number two here. If there is no surviving spouse, then the estate descends and passes to the decedent's children and their descendants. Okay, so I'm a widower or I'm a divorced person. I've got children. If I pass without a will, it all goes to the children. or their descendants if one has already passed.
2: Mm-hmm.
3: And then number three, if there's none of the foregoing, no surviving spouse, no children, then to the decedent's parents. Kind of makes sense, doesn't it? I mean, no spouse,
2: right?
3: No children,
2: right.
3: To the parents. But usually the parents are going to be kind of elderly.
2: Or gone. Right.
3: That's right. Or gone. Okay. So then, if number five, if there's none of the foregoing, then one half of the estate descends and passes to the paternal kindred, and one half descends and passes to the maternal kindred. So that means aunts and uncles.
2: And it's the whole group. It's not just one particular
3: person.
2: That's
3: right. That's
2: however many people.
3: That's when the fight breaks out. Property. You know, a lot of people in the mix, okay? I'm not going to pay that real estate tax. I'm not living there. I only have a one-sixth, one-eighth, one-ninth, one-twenty-fifth interest.
2: Right.
3: Why should I pay taxes? You and I both know families not getting along too well because there is no common agreement on how to take care of property. And heir property has necessarily certain problems associated with it. Decisions regarding the use of the land, number one, are we going to rent it? Are we going to sell it? And some owners may want to sell the land while others may want to live on it. You get one heir who decided, well, you know, mama wanted me to be here, and I'm not going anywhere. I'm not going to put any money in maintaining it. I'm not going to pay the real estate taxes because I don't own it by myself. But I know she wanted me to be here, so there's a problem.
2: Yeah, kind of.
3: Make a will.
2: Right, please.
3: It's hard to get loans on property, the sale property. And if one person wants their share, it's certainly possible. It can be done by what is called a partition suit, P-A-R-T-I-T-I-O-N. Unfortunately, those suits, if they have to go to their logical conclusion, are very expensive because there has to be an appraisal of the property. There has to be a court hearing, which is normally referred to a commissioner who charges a fee. And at that commissioner's hearing, there normally will have to be a stenographer, and the stenographer will have to transcribe and prepare the transcript. And that's, you know, very expensive money, a lot of fees. A partition suit might cost somewhere between maybe, I'd say, between $7,500 to $15,000.
2: Wow.
3: Just make a will. And you say, well, you know, the only thing I really have is my home in terms of land, and I've got five children. I really want it to go to my five children. Well, there's an inherent problem with property that is designed for single-family dwelling being owned by several people, heir property. It's designed for one family.
2: Right.
3: Not everybody, not all five can live there.
2: Right.
3: No one has the right to tell the other four they can't.
2: Right.
3: So, what do? You make a will. And in the will, you direct that your property be sold. Now, a lot of people don't like that idea, but listen, direct that it be sold, but give your children the first right of refusal. They get to buy the property first before it is offered to the public at large.
2: Okay.
3: So if there is one of the five, or maybe two of the five, say, you know, we'd like to keep this in the family. Why don't we get together and buy out the other three?
2: Mm-hmm.
3: Okay?
2: Mm-hmm.
3: All right. The other beautiful thing about that is it doesn't have to be for the fair market value. Let's say the house is worth $200,000. Well, they could agree just to keep it in the family. They might agree on $100,000. Fine, because the children have the first right of refusal before it is offered to the public at large.
2: Mm-hmm.
3: Now, if no one comes forward, none of the five want to buy it, it will be sold because it's in the will directing that it be sold.
2: Mm-hmm.
3: Mm-hmm. Everybody will get their share.
2: Mm-hmm.
3: And there will not be disagreement about real estate taxes, about maintenance, about who's going to live there.
2: Right.
3: And all five would have, in fact, shared in the inheritance of that property designed for single-family dwelling.
2: Wow.
3: Where there's no will, there's no way that that happens. Where there is no will, there's no way.
2: Well, we are listening to Smooth 88.1 WHOV, and this is the show, It's the Law. We have been talking with Eric Moody about air property.
3: Mm-hmm.
2: That's H-E-I-R.
3: Mm-hmm.
2: We are about to go to break, but when we come back, we will be taking phone calls.
3: Yeah.
2: And you can ask questions on anything that you want to ask questions on.
3: It does not have to be. About air property.
2: About air properties.
3: About
2: right. So our number here is 757-727-5711. That's 757-727-5711. And so when we come back from break, we will be more than happy to answer your questions.
3: Without charge.
2: Without charge. We'll be right back.
4: We served our country like those before us.
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1: WHOV would like to thank the New Gerland Guide for its continued

0: And we're back. It's been a beautiful afternoon. You are listening to It's the Law. I am Professor Joy, and we are here with Eric Moody. We have a caller on the phone.
1: Yes,
0: so
1: we do.
0: Let us go to the phones. Hello, caller. Are you there?
2: Yes, I'm here.
0: Excellent. So what is your question?
2: So I grew up in a house with my mother and grandmother, and the house that we lived in was willed to my grandmother and her three siblings by her grandfather.
1: Okay.
2: So all of her siblings live elsewhere. Nobody has really, you know, been too concerned about the house. So my question is, when she passes away, can the house then be willed to someone else, or does the prior will, you know, still go into effect?
1: Well, it depends upon the language in the will, actually.
2: Okay.
1: And many times people do want to leave property to siblings, and the whole idea is to make sure that the siblings continue to own the property. Now, if I were preparing the will for your grandfather, in which he left it to your grandmother and, did you say three siblings?
2: Yeah.
1: And three siblings, I would have asked him in preparing the will, I would say, now, do you want this to go to the heirs of your children, or do you want it to go to the surviving child of yours? Okay.
2: Mm-hmm.
1: And if he said he wanted it to go to the surviving child, like whomever lives last, we call that the longest liver, if you can imagine a liver, a real long one, the longest liver, the legal term would be survivor. We would put language in the wills saying that he would be leaving it to the grandmother and the three siblings with the right of survivorship. Okay. Which meant that if one passes, then it would go to the survivor. But now, if that language is not in the will, then they own the property four ways. They each have an undivided 1/4 interest in the property. And if one passes, then either it would go to their heirs, if they'd have no will, passing intestate, or it would go to whomever they may name in the will, in a will that they would make. They would say, well, I want my 1/4 undivided interest to go to my granddaughter.
2: Okay.
1: So she needs a will if that survivorship language is not there.
2: Okay. Sounds good. Thank you so much.
1: Sure. Thanks
0: You're
1: for the
0: welcome.
1: Call.
0: It was thanks
1: a good
0: so much.
1: Question. You know, that's a very common question. And a lot of times, Professor Joy, it's also what the language is in a deed. When property is deeded to you, most of the time, husband and wife take property with the right of survivorship, so that if one spouse passes, it's automatically owned by the other. But if that language isn't in there, then there is an undivided 1/2 interest that could be willed or passed on to someone else.
0: Wow. We have another call.
1: Let's do it.
0: Caller, are you there?
3: Yes, I am.
0: Excellent. So what is your question?
3: My question is, if you have a home and you still owe a balance on the home at the time of your death, even if you have it in the will, will the children have any rights other than to take over the loan?
1: What do you mean?
3: Or even if it's not specified, say if I don't even have a will, and I have my home and I was paying my mortgage. I know, like with my brother, when he passed away, the children didn't want the house.
1: Okay.
3: So the house went into foreclosure. Wouldn't that happen the same way?
1: Not necessarily. And again, you know, when we were making our opening statement, I talked about making a will and directing that the property be sold. If a person in a will directs that the property be sold, it's not optional as to whether or not it will be sold. The court, in fact, orders it to be sold, because whomever's in charge in the will, that is an executor, when it's a man, when it's a woman, it's called an executrix. That person, when they record the will at the courthouse, they take an oath and promise to carry out the terms of the will as it is written. So it would not be optional. And of course, we talked earlier about giving the children the first right of refusal to purchase it. The advantage in doing that is it can stay in the family if that's what they agreed upon. The other advantage is they can agree on the price. But if none of them were interested, then it would be sold, Everyone would get their share, and there would be no confusion.
3: Okay, so...
1: And the other point your question brings up, and I want to be sure to get this in, there is a federal law that says those who inherit property can keep the same terms of financing that the person

0: and who you've put on that form as issued by the life insurance company.
1: All right. Well, thank you very much.
0: Sure. Thanks for the call.
2: Bye-bye.
1: Bye-bye.
0: Another great question, Professor
2: Joy. That was a great question, wasn't it?
0: It looks like we've got another caller.
2: Hello, caller. How can we help you?
3: I got a question about air property.
0: Yes, sir. Go right ahead.
3: Okay, the question is, I understand about the longest liver. I own a piece of air property with my sister. She passed and didn't have a will. And she has children, and they have grandchildren.
0: Mm-hmm.
3: I was the executor of the will, and I was wondering, what could I do? Actually, I own two-thirds of the property, and she owns a third. And I was wondering, what could I do? Because I don't want the property, but I want her children to buy me out because, you know, people can't get along. You know, it ain't like it's a McDonald's or nothing. It's just one itty-bitty house.
0: Okay.
3: So
0: yeah.
3: What are my options as being now my sister didn't have a will.
0: Okay.
3: So what is my options as being the executor of my mother's estate?
0: Well, your role as executor is not so much controlling as to what happens with the property as what agreement you can reach with regard to those nieces and nephews. You said you would like for them to buy you out. Is that right?
3: Yes.
0: Okay, well, let them know that you would like for them to buy you out and see what kind of financial terms you can come to, either in terms of them going out and getting a loan, or maybe even they might want to pay you over a period of time. But there's really no limitation on what you might do in terms of reaching an agreement on that. And
3: okay, well, see, that's the problem. They don't want, we're at a impasse because they don't want to buy me out.
0: Okay.
3: So, and I want to be bought out.
0: Okay. Well, then you can go the partition suit route. Did you hear me discuss that earlier about a partition suit?
3: Yes, that's expensive.
0: It's expensive, but it's really the only way to resolve the situation, because otherwise the situation perpetuates itself. Professor Joy, and for you, sir, there are three ways that air property is resolved. The first and best way is everyone reach an agreement. Now, you're suggesting that that's not going to happen. The second way is if the taxes become delinquent, the city or county will force the sale of the property. And you really don't want that situation either. Now, the third way would be through a partition suit. With a partition suit, even though it can be very expensive, many people, once they are made parties to this lawsuit, they realize that they can save a lot of money by reaching an agreement. And a lot of times, we go back to the number one option. Everybody agrees because they've been served with papers. Their lawyers told them that the judge is going to order the sale of the property. It's just that it's an expensive process that you have to go through. So
3: That's
0: why wills are so important. And you can put in that will that the property will be sold. So it's not whether or not they want to buy you out. It will be sold. If no one in the family wants to sell it, the executor then is under a court order to sell the property. Find a realtor and sell it. Give everybody their share.
3: Okay. And one other quick caveat.
0: Okay.
3: Now, what happens now? I'm married. What happens if I die, and in my will, I leave all of my possessions to my wife? Will she then have my two-thirds of that property also?
0: That's correct. If you leave that to her in a will, yes. If you don't have a will, it will not go to her. It would only go to the blood descendants.
3: Okay. Would it be like, say, if I had a child, would it go to my child?
0: Yes, it would go to your child if you did not have a will. But if you wanted to go to your wife, then you need a will.
3: Okay, gotcha. Yeah, definitely gonna do that.
0: Okay.
3: All right, thank you.
0: Thanks for calling.
3: Uh-huh.
0: That was a very
2: that
0: good question.
2: That was excellent. Thank
0: that was
2: you,
0: a very
2: sir.
0: Good question too. Looks like
2: yeah,
0: that's a lot of will
2: I mean,
0: questions.
2: We're staying
0: a lot of will questions today.
2: We're staying busy. Hi, caller, are you there?
4: Yes, I am.
2: And so what can we do for you today?
4: Yes, I'm calling. I have a question for Mr. Moody.
2: Yes. Go right ahead.
0: Yes, sir. Go right ahead.
4: Good afternoon. How you doing?
0: I'm doing well. I hope you are too.

0: Smooth, I have a question. Like, with the AR property, when it goes into, like, the delinquency and the taxes have to be paid on it, and they're going to put up for the auction, and the lawyer sends out all the heirs a letter. Mm-hmm. No one come forth with the money, but one heir, he pays all the money. What kind of procedure, what can he do to try to get, like, the court to, like, petition something, or saying that, you know, by him paying all the money and whatnot, that he's entitled to...
1: Oh, okay, I get your question. Your question is whether, if the taxes are delinquent and one person pays all the delinquent taxes, does that make them entitled to the property?
0: Yes, sir.
1: No, it does not.
0: Okay.
1: What it does is it makes them entitled to be reimbursed for all of the taxes that they paid that was not the responsibility of that one heir.
0: Okay.
1: And a lot of people think that by paying the real estate taxes, they get to own heir property. That is not true. That is absolutely not true. A lot of people also think that because they live on the property, that they automatically get the property. That's not true either.
0: Okay.
1: But no, it would not be just paying the taxes. Now, you could... if the property was going to be sold at public auction, which normally it is when there are delinquent taxes, you can go down there and bid on it. It's normally on the courthouse steps. You can bid on it.
0: Mm-hmm. I didn't want to do that because no one came for. So, you know what I mean? Like I said, it was my parents' property and whatnot. Mm-hmm. So what I went and did, I just paid it myself. But I, you know, always wonder that question.
1: Well,
0: keep
1: your receipt. You're entitled to be reimbursed if at some point the property is sold.
0: Okay.
1: Okay.
0: Okay, thank you, sir.
1: Sure, thanks for the call.
2: Thanks so much.
1: That's another great question.
0: Right.
1: Another great question. You know, off air, Professor Joy, you know, we're talking about why people don't make wills. And, you know, I go back to David Letterman, the top 10 of this. He had top 10. I got top 5 reasons people don't make wills, and we're going to go through that right after we take this call.
2: Hello, caller, are you there?
3: Yes.
2: Hello?
3: Yes, I'm here.
2: Excellent. So what is your question for us today?
3: My question is, are there any provisions in Virginia where a property was, where you had arson and the property was burned?
1: Mm-hmm.
3: Is there any provisions in a county or a state that would help to rebuild the property if it was shown that it was arson and there was no insurance involved, and I can take it off the air?
1: Okay. I can tell you I'm not aware of that. I'm not aware of any provision under state law. And apparently you say, well, are you still there? No, he's gone. Apparently he said, Professor Joy, that there was no insurance. That's just a tragic situation. Most insurance policies, you know, will rebuild the property. And that's why it's very, very important not to let fire insurance lapse. Because
2: No matter what,
1: a substantial asset can just be gone.
2: Right.
1: And then you've got, quite often it's air property because it's the house is not there, and we're right back to the air property problems again.
2: Right. So we have another caller on the line. Hello, caller, are you still there?
4: Yes, I am.
2: Excellent. And so what can we do for you today?
4: Hi, I've got a question, two-part question.
2: Go right ahead.
4: First part is, if a person, parent owns a property, and say, for instance, they pass away and the heir receives the property and the property has not been paid for, how does that work if, say, for instance, does the person have to refinance the property, anything like that, in order to obtain it?
1: Well, I mentioned earlier there is a federal law that allows someone who inherits property to keep the same terms of financing that was on the property at the time the person passed.
4: Okay.
1: Okay.
4: Okay.
1: That's the first part. Okay. All right. You're getting a twofer here today.
4: Yeah. Second part is if we are off land, say for legal docs. .com, something like that. Is that just a...
1: I'm sorry, I didn't quite understand your question. Would you repeat that?
4: If you get one of the wheels that you could buy online...
1: Oh, okay.
4: Like legal places and stuff like that online,
1: mm-hmm.
4: Is that just as legitimate as if I come into your office and get one done?
1: Well, I've got a story about that.
2: Uh-oh.
1: I got a story about that. I want you to hear me well. about, I guess it was about 20, 25 years ago, I had this real bad leak in the roof of my house. And the thing was really bothering me. And it just so happened in the shed, I had this real tall ladder, and I had some shingles, and I had some tar. I said, I'm going to fix that leak. I had everything I needed. I really did. I had everything I needed. And so I put the ladder up against the house, and I'm looking at the shingles, and I'm looking at the tar. I said, you know what? I don't know anything about fixing a leak in a roof, even though I had the materials. Now, similarly, you might get it right, but you might not. And it's just too important. It's when you think about a document that will dispose of everything you own at the time you pass, it's just too important. And this really leads me into the top five reasons that I believe people don't make a will. Number one is, a lot of times people say, I don't have anything. Well, if you look out in the driveway, or if you own a house, chances are you've got some things that need to be distributed in a will. Then the fourth reason would be, I don't know what to say. I can't decide. I don't know really what to put in a will. Well, that's why you go to the lawyer, for the lawyer to give you some suggestions as to how you might do it one way, or how you might do it the other. And then the lawyer can assist you in the decisions that you have to make. Okay. The other expense, and this goes to the question that you're asking, a lot of people think it's too expensive. You know, you're thinking about getting it offline or online. Well, most wills that I prepare would cost about what you would pay if you went to the mall and bought a nice suit and a pair of shoes. Mm-hmm. Or let's say if you took your car to a dealership and had it serviced. Mm-hmm. That's about what it is. So it's really not the expense, because we pay for things all the time. The next reason I find that people don't make wills, it's all about this round piece of wood that says TOIT. I'm going to do it when I get around to it. When I get around to it. Okay. Procrastination. When you get around to it. Procrastination is a big reason. And then number one, and this is the one that I really think slows people down more than anything else, a lot of people feel like if they make a will, that means I must be about to die. Now, come on, really? Going to your physician is a much more life or death situation than going to the lawyer. I'm just telling you. So those five reasons really just don't hold water. Where there's no will, there's so many no ways you can get things done the way you need to get them done, and you want to make sure it's professionally done, because you don't want a hit and miss situation.
4: I understand.
1: Yeah. So thanks for the call, sir.
4: Thank you.
2: Thanks so much. Bye-bye.
1: We just want to remind our listeners, we're at 757-727-5711. I guess we didn't need to repeat it too much.
2: No, because we, I know, the phone keeps
1: 727-5711.
2: Ringing.
1: 727-5711. Let's go.
2: All right. So we're back to the phones. Hello, caller. Are you there?
5: Yes, I am. How are you today?
2: Wonderful. How about you?
5: Great. I'm going off topic here. I have a question.
2: That's fine.
5: About a lawsuit against a city.
1: Okay.
5: I have a question. I need some advice. I was trying to contact local lawyers to pursue my case, which they said I had an excellent case. However, the city is their colleague, and they can't go against their colleague and to get an out-of-state lawyer.
1: Okay.
5: Out-of-state lawyer said they can't take it because they don't have a license to practice in Virginia.
1: Okay.
5: So how do I go about pursuing this case?
1: What kind of case is it?
5: What's
1: the nature of the claim that you want to make against the city?
5: Wrongful incarceration.
1: Hmm.
5: Okay. I have paperwork, everything proving that they had no case against me, but however, I was still incarcerated, and so I'm taking it to court.
1: Okay.
5: I still have all the documents, everything.
1: Okay. Well, you need to understand and bear in mind that the standard for having someone arrested is much lower than the standard of actually convicting a person. For a person to be arrested, all that it takes is probable cause. And probable cause can be the sworn testimony of one witness.
5: Okay.
1: Sometimes it's the sworn testimony of one lying witness. Okay. All right.
5: Okay.
1: And in terms of actually convicting you, a much higher standard is required. And that would be proof beyond a reasonable doubt, even though it might be a little suspicious that maybe it kind of looked like he did it. Maybe there is some probable cause here, but they have to prove it beyond a reasonable doubt. And so a lot of people do get arrested that are ultimately found not guilty because there was probable cause, but there was not proof beyond a reasonable doubt.
5: Okay, let me go a little bit into the situation. I know that you're short on time, but just give you a little brief synopsis. It was a driving under suspension case. I had no notification that the license was suspended. However, I went to DMV, and they gave me a written document saying they made a mistake.
1: Okay.
5: So when I took that to court, they still locked me up.
1: Okay, well, what was the probable cause for stopping you in the first place?
5: It was a roadblock. They were doing a random check.
1: Okay. And I'm assuming the law enforcement officer ran a check on you and it came back license suspended.
5: Yes.
1: Well, see, that officer had probable cause. Now, okay. It's true they made a mistake. They made a mistake. And I can tell you for something like that, I doubt very seriously that would be successful. First of all, it would be the Commonwealth of Virginia, which has some sovereign immunity. That is, you can't sue the state. Except in those cases that are what we would call shocking to the conscience.
5: Okay. Oh, wow. Okay.
1: And it was an honest mistake on the part of the law enforcement officer.
5: Yeah.
1: And sometimes that does happen. Sir?
5: So how about the judge?
1: Judges have immunity also.
5: Oh, wow. Wow. Okay.
1: Yeah. Okay.
5: So I can count that one as a loss.
1: Yeah. Well, you save some money in terms of hiring a lawyer. You got your advice here today. But okay. I assure you, a lot of people feel like you feel. But unfortunately, the standard for being arrested is fairly low.
5: Okay. All right.
1: Sure. Thanks for the call.
5: I appreciate you.
2: All right. Thanks so much. Bye-bye.
1: That's unfortunate. You know, a lot of people are wrongfully charged, and they go through a lot only to find out that it shouldn't have happened in the first place. We're going to do this one very quickly, okay? One more call.
2: All right, caller, are you there?
6: I certainly am.
2: Okay. Great. So you got a short question?
6: Oh, gosh. You know, I was here listening, and he kind of asked from the other callers everything that was being said. I just wanted to ask him something short and quick.
2: Okay,
6: and
2: go ahead.
1: Go right ahead.
6: And make it. My grandmother already passed away. She passed away about 12 years ago.
1: Okay.
6: And she had two siblings. Three siblings, and unforeseen reasons, they passed before her. So there were no surviving siblings, but these, her children had children. And, of course, I was the responsible one, she thought, in the family. I was her granddaughter, and I was the responsible one in the family who had power of attorney. And just like you said, to do it before we could get to have a will done, she took sick and she passed.
1: Okay. So what's your question?
6: My question is the children, the property who's still being maintained by me, still the taxes are being paid.
1: Mm-hmm.
6: Do we have to split it across the board between the grandchildren?
1: Yes.
6: Okay.
1: Heir property. That's and their problems. See if you can reach some agreement. See if you all can come to some type
6: of agreement. Well, we have, because I thought this through, and they said, we won't have anything to do with that. Mm-hmm. You know, we don't have any money to pay the taxes. You're saying that now.
1: They can give their share to you. They can give their share to you. I mean,
2: does that need to be documented?
1: Oh, it has to be in a deed.
2: Okay.
1: It would be a deed of gift. We prepare those. No problem.
6: Oh, a deed of gift between the six of us?
1: Mm-hmm.
6: To the one individual?
1: Yes.
6: Oh, okay. So that's a simple question.
1: It is. It's readily solvable. It's not difficult at all.
6: Do they have to, because they're not in state, they're scattered. Do we have? All have to come in?
1: It's called FedEx. It has to be before a notary. It's called FedEx. We do it all the time.
6: So it will be a deed from whom? Who would
1: from your
6: be?
1: Nieces and nephews? Is that who you're talking about?
6: No, we're all grandchildren.
1: Oh, all grandchildren, from all the grandchildren to one of the grandchildren.
6: Oh.
1: Mm-hmm.
6: Okay.
1: We have they have separate signature pages for
6: yes.
1: and each one would have a notary on it.
6: Okay, and then it will be gifted to one individual who I'm assuming would be myself if that's the case.
1: Yes.
6: Oh, well, that's easier than said. Okay, well, that's fine. Okay. Well,
2: and we're going to give contact information.
1: See, a lot of people
2: right
1: think
2: after
1: that
2: we get
1: only,
2: back?
1: Only doctors make you feel better. Sometimes lawyers make you feel better.
6: Well, I was thinking it's more than what it was. And if it's just a deed of gift, then, oh, wow. Because we've already discussed this, and they have already agreed years ago.
1: It
6: was brought up recently, and they're, you know, sticking to what they're saying. We don't want it. We don't have any money to keep it up. And we don't, you know, do what you got to do. That's their bottom line.
1: Consider it done. We can get it done for you.
6: Okay, thank you. I appreciate that. And
2: thanks
6: I enjoy
2: so
6: you all. Thank you very
2: Excellent.
6: Much for the conversation today.
2: Thank
6: very
2: you.
6: Very informational.
2: All
1: thank
2: right.
1: You.
2: Bye-bye.
6: Okay.
2: Mm-hmm. And we are on our way to break.
1: Mm-hmm.
2: You've been listening to It's the Law on Smooth 88.1 WHOV. When we come back, we will have closing statements where we'll kind of summarize the things that we talked about today.
1: Absolutely.
2: And we will also give contact information. All right. So here we go.
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1: You get 24 hours. 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
3: 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Keeping you informed, we are the essence of HU 88.1 W.

0: And good afternoon. We are back for closing statements. You are listening to It's the Law. I'm Professor Joy, and I am here with Eric Moody. And we are about to tie this up and give contact
1: information. Absolutely. You know, in a court of law, Professor Joy, a closing statement is when you sum up everything and you make your argument to the jury. So let me make my argument on heir property. Well, heir property normally comes about when people don't have a will. The property is distributed by the state under the laws included in 64.2-200 of the Code of Virginia. If you want to know how it goes without a will, that's how it goes. Mm-hmm. And unfortunately, there are a lot of results that are just terrible, particularly when they're blended families, step-parents, step-children owning property together. Is sometimes it's very problematic. Mm-hmm. And we had a lot of great questions about heir property. A lot of it depends on whether or not the will or the deed is properly prepared to carry out the wishes of the person who's having that property conveyed to them. The right of survivorship is a way to avoid heir property because that means whomever survives gets the property. It's what we call by operation of law. And it really just underscores the importance of having a will. We had a caller who wanted to know, well, could he do it off of a legal Zoom? And I've got my roof leak story. Don't try it if you don't know what you're doing. It's just too important.
0: Right. Right.
1: And, of course, we talked about the five reasons that people don't make wills. A lot of people think they don't have anything. That's usually not the case. A lot of times people can't decide. That's why you go to a lawyer. A lot of people say it's too expensive. It's comparable to many of the everyday expenses we deal with all the time.
0: Mm-hmm.
1: And then, of course, I talked about that round thing with the T-O-I-T in it, the round to it. I'm going to do it, but when I get around to it.
0: Right.
1: And then, of course, some people think, well, if I'm going to go to a lawyer and have a will prepared, it must be curtains for me. I must be about to die.
0: Right.
1: And that's not the case. You know, we're very friendly lawyers. We don't impose that kind of thing on you.
0: Right.
1: So, and then we had that question. The gentleman was concerned about being wrongfully prosecuted. But we explained to him the standard of getting arrested is very low. And as it turned out, he was pulled over and the law enforcement got information from the DMV that was incorrect. But he acted on that information. And, of course, the standard of proof is beyond a reasonable doubt at the time of trial, and he was acquitted. But no, he would not have a case against the DMV.
0: Mm.
1: So we've had a lot of great questions
0: today.
1: We enjoy coming in the studios on the first Thursday, usually for me, and every Thursday for the rest of the law firm. We have offices in Portsmouth, in the Old Town section, next to the Renaissance Hotel on Crawford Street. The address is 355 Crawford Street, Suite 810. And the phone number there is area code 757-399-7683, 757-399-7683. And in Chesapeake, we're in the Greenbrier section. We're directly across the street from the Indian River High School. That's 2200 Dunbarton Drive. And Suite B. And the phone number there is 757-424-5050, 757-424-5050. We're in the Yellow Pages. We're in the White Pages. We're on Facebook. You can catch us on the World Wide Web. Go to our website. There's a lot of information there that you might find useful. EOMoodyLaw.com. And you can also get us on YouTube.
0: All right. So there's so many ways. If you can't find them, there's really a problem. There's really a problem with them. Thank you so much for joining us today, Mr. Moody. It's always a pleasure. Thank you, audience, so much for your questions. Mm-hmm. And it really kept us going the whole hour. There's probably more things that we can talk about.
1: Yeah.
0: But stay tuned. We're going to have this as another topic. So you all have a wonderful weekend. Bye now.

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1: Pull up a chair, because we're serving something seriously good.
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5: 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I wanted to talk to you today about one simple piece of advice. Go see your doctor. Stop messing around before you actually get ill. One of the things that breaks my heart that I'm seeing on a regular basis is people waiting until the last minute. They live their life. They don't go to the doctor. And I understand it can be unnerving going to see a medical professional. You're scared what they might say. But I think you should take into account what they might say if you wait too long. Don't ignore if there's a family history of hypertension. Don't ignore it if there's a diabetic history in the family. You got to make sure you're getting yourself evaluated. I'm tired of seeing our people die early because they just trifling. They don't want to go in. They got every excuse in the world, and it's just is not going to help you. When you on the receiving end of seeing people come in with blood pressures through the roof, or their diabetes is way out of control, or they already have cancer, or you see them with a heart attack or chronic kidney disease, and you know if they had just come in earlier, you could have helped them. I can't tell you how much that troubles my heart. So I'm imploring everyone, go see your doctor. Stop messing around before something that you can't reverse happens. Stay blessed. Know God loves you, and so do I.
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0: 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Kids playing in the streets instead of on TV. Back in the day when Saturday night meant dressing up in your finest threads, splashing on some Aquavelva or Hoyt's cologne to go to the club with your baby. Processed hair, grill cream, drive-in movies, and the anticipation of that slow dance with your favorite girl.
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Hear Harlem and Funkadelic. Nancy Wilson, the Doobie Brothers, B.B. King, Beyonce, Marvin Gaye, Grover Washington Jr. Those once-in-a-lifetime concerts. And those you miss once again. Saturday Night Live. 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Roots. The Divas. The Band. 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
1: 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J Lang on your radio, talking to the stars, entertainers, my friends, people I've known in the industry for decades. And this is someone who I met a long time ago, and she probably doesn't even remember, but we'll talk about that in a minute. Coming up here in Hampton Roads very soon is a very special event that's going to take place at Hilton, the main. It's the First Circle of Care Honors, and that's Sunday, June 14th at Hilton Norfolk, the Maine. And on the phone with me is the one and only actress and author, Jane Kennedy. Jane, how you doing?
2: Hey, good morning. Oh, well, good morning for me. Good afternoon for you guys. But yep. I'm doing fine. A little bit hoarse. I have a little bit of a cold. My apologies.
1: Well, you got to take care of yourself now. We need you.
2: Oh, yes, I do. I took a lot of medicine this morning.
1: So for those of you who do not know what the Circle of Care Honors is, it's the first annual featuring trailblazers and honorees in the Hampton Roads area as well as in the region, hosted by the nonprofit Medicine and Music Healing Hope and Harmony Incorporated. That's Sunday, June 14th, 2 p.m. at Hilton, Norfolk, the Maine. And Jane Kennedy, for those of you who know and go back, and you remember the movies of the 70s and 80s. I go back to Penitentiary 1, Penitentiary 2. Your CBS Sports work. You came into this industry at a time when African-American women were all over the screen. Pam Grier, you could probably run down more names than I can. Let's go back to your beginnings. Your first husband was Leon Isaac Kennedy. He was a DJ back in the day. And you were Miss Ohio. Your journey from Ohio to Miss Ohio to movies, tell me how that whole thing happened for you. Was it a quick thing or did it take a while?
2: Well, I was born in Washington, D.C. My family moved to Cleveland area when I was only 9 months old. So the Cleveland area is home to me. And I grew up there with a lot of support from my family. When I started writing my memoir, Plain Jane, I just thought that you know, so many of these books out there, they're talking about the devastation that people come through in their childhood and then how they, you know, came to blossom into the person that they are today. That wasn't the case for me. For me, my family was wonderful. Everyone. We have Harrison families, Thompson families, all up and down the East Coast. We have a lot of family right there in Virginia. My mom was born in Danville, Virginia. And so, you know, we've got, I have several nieces and nephews who graduated from Hampton, you know, and, you know, I've been to Richmond, I've been all over Virginia, and this has been just a really warm spot in my heart to be able to come back again. But, you know, it was an era where Hollywood basically was saved by the black film industry because they've been used to doing so many of the Doris Day films, et cetera, Gone with the Wind, and they were not being able to bring in the money that they had expected. So when black films came to fruition in the 70s, you know, it basically saved Hollywood's ass, if you want to put it that way, because they found a new revenue, and black actors and actresses were able to generate work based on those things that were coming to fruition. So for me and Leon at that time, we got married in 71. We moved to Los Angeles to become movie stars and to run our own production companies eventually, and not knowing anyone. And so there was a small circle of African-American actors in Hollywood at that specific time. And so we knew everybody, even if it was even if it was major celebrities, you know, they were still Sammy Davis. He invited us to his home all the time just so that we could mingle with the big shots in Hollywood so that we could grow. Marla Gibbs helped me go forward. So the small community was very helpful, and we tried to reach out as much as we possibly could, keeping in mind that when you went up for a job, you didn't really tell anybody else that you were because somebody else might get it. So, you know, because it was so small. And it's wonderful to see how we've grown now. The challenges are still there, major challenges that we face today. but it was just wonderful to be a part of that era.
1: You and I met in Richmond, Virginia. It was the 80s, and we had an in-store. I was program director at Magic 99, the radio station there, and one of the salespeople said, "You got an in-store Saturday." I said, "Well, who do I have an in-store with?" They said, "Jane Kennedy." Well, I could have just dropped to the floor, you know. I said, "The Jane Kennedy? Really, me?" And you were the spokeswoman for a new cologne. I think it was Jovan Musk.
2: Jovan Musk came along in the 80s. Was this the 80s that you're talking about?
1: Yeah, it was the 80s. It was the 80s, and you were in the perfume department doing introducing a new cologne thing and a perfume, but I'm not sure.
2: They had selected four people, Billy Dee Williams and I, Morgan Fairchild, and Lee Horsley. And it was the very first time, I got to say this, it was the very first time that I had ever been paid equal to the white person that was in the same category as me.
1: Wow.
2: It was always, you know, you never got paid the same amount as the white artist. But, you know, here I am, Billy Dee, Lee Horsley, Morgan Fairchild, and I, and we all got paid the same rate. And that was early 80s. So I had been in the industry for 13, 14 years, and that was the first time.
1: And so that's where you and I met. And I tell you, you made my day. You know, we took pictures. I have the pictures somewhere, but back then, and there were 110 cameras and, you know, those 35 millimeter film cameras. You had to put the film and wait a week or whatever to get your pictures back.
2: Yeah.
1: But that was the first time that we worked together. And when I got the call, I said, "Do you want to talk to Jane?" I said, "Absolutely. Absolutely." Circle of Care. Why did you accept coming to do this? I know it's personal for you. Why did you accept coming to be a part of this first inaugural event at Hilton and May?
2: With Circle of Care, music and medicine is the entity that I think is the base of all of this, because what they believe in is that it's not about medicine. It's when you have elder care that you're talking about, you have to honor that there's loneliness. Is a mean devil. And a lot of people don't understand how important it is to support people that are just lonely. You know, my mom has dementia and she's 95. And, you know, I tried to call her everything. And she's in Ohio, so I cry to myself many times because I can't be with her as much as I'd like to. But we all of the children, we try to stay in contact. We try to talk to them. I play music for her. You know, she's actually learned how to work a telephone so that she can FaceTime.
1: Really?
2: So, you know, we try to be there for her at all times. So, you know, you have a lot of people that don't have family anymore. So the people that in the community that can reach out and be a part of these people's lives is spectacular. I also belong to an organization called Resurrecting Lives Foundation, and they work with veterans who have returned, and they don't have the support that they need. And so, you know, to reach out and just be able to be there for them, or to chat with them, or to, you know, come by and just shake somebody's hand. You know, simple little things can make the world a difference. And so we have to understand when you're dealing with elder care, the simple things are the ones that matter the most. People always think, you know, well, I don't have the money to support something like that. But maybe you don't have to do that. Maybe you can just stop by and say hi.
1: For those of you who are listening right now, I'm speaking with the legendary, Jane Kennedy, NAACP Image Award winner. And I think the Image Awards was relatively new back then. Her career goes way back. I'm going to take you back to 1971. And Rowan and Martin's Laugh-In. You were a dancer with Rowan and Martin's Laugh-In back in 71. She's been on The $6 Million Man, Sanford and Son, Starsky and Hutch, commercials. And another first for you was the first African-American woman anchor of a network TV sports show, NFL Today on CBS with Phyllis George. How did that happen?
2: And the only second female in that era, because you know, people say you're the first African-American, but they don't say that it's also the fact that I was only the second woman, period. Till this day, they have still not had a woman on the desk of the NFL today. So it was only Phyllis George and I back in the 70s and early 80s. And that came to be, you know, I had to fight for that because they weren't looking for a black woman. And when I got to the final auditions, there were only 16. 15 were blonde. So, you know, they definitely weren't looking for someone like me. But when I did my interview, Brent Musburger said, it's Jane or nobody. They've got to shut the studio. He didn't even interview the rest of the talent. But I've had people tell me, and when I say that, I mean athletes, have told me that the reason they do interviews with me is because it's important to build a legacy. As a matter of fact, oh my gosh, trying to think of his name. Anyway, I'll think of it later. Mm-hmm. But the idea that they wanted to support me as much as possible. Doug Williams told me that Walter Payton had issued an edict throughout the league. We're going to support our Jane Kennedy. And they did. They did. And the ratings went up. Everyone was talking about the success of the show. And so it came as a shock when in 1980, I got fired. And a lot of people say that I left the show. I did not. I got fired. And it was because they wanted to bring Phyllis George back.
1: Wow. During that time, I imagine it was tough being an attractive African-American woman breaking into the industry during a time when racism became silent, but it was still prevalent. How did you deal with that?
2: Racism in the industry?
1: Yeah, back then. I would think that it would be a little bit different for attractive black women.
2: Yeah, it's never easy when you're not being treated as everyone else still today. You know, because it didn't just fade away in the 70s and 80s. We still are facing that today. I remember listening to a female actress receive her Oscar several years ago. And she said, from now on, I'm going to make sure that all of my projects have females behind the scenes. And you know what I heard? The S at the end of the word project. Because she had projects over the course of 1 year. She had five, to be specific. And here we are back in the 70s. You do one project, and it might be 5 or 6 years before you do another.
1: Wow.
2: And it was very scarce work back then. That's why I say I was blessed, because I was able to consistently work. And when I got to the point where I started producing my own content and I would work in the editing bay because I wanted to learn how to edit. You know, I did everything that I possibly could. And people kept saying, you know, if you want to be an actress, that's the only thing you have to do or you won't be taken seriously. I said, you know, no, top that. That's not me. So I became a dancer. I became an editor. I became a director. I became a writer. You know, all of the things that helped to propel me forward, because I wasn't counting on just one paycheck in every 6 years. So when I got into the 1980s and I was producing my own highly acclaimed exercise series, I Love Your Body, that was huge because it was number three with Jane Fonda and Richard Simmons. So here you have a black woman that's in Hollywood that everyone was staring, telling her, no, you can't do this. And here I am doing everything that I could dream of. I was doing so well. And then in 1984, I got struck by endometriosis, which is an illness that they used to call the female disease. And I was in so much pain. I remember I was in Atlanta with Dr. J, and I was working on behalf of Coca-Cola. I was a spokeswoman for them for 6 years. And I was on stage, and I nearly collapsed. It was so much pain. And the doctor said, well, it's only female issues. I called my doctor in L.A. He said, Jane, get on the first plane. I will meet you at the airport. And we did all these tests, and after 3 days, he said, I think it's endometriosis. I said, endo what? Never heard of it. So, you know, I went on a campaign to try to educate as many women as I could. of all races, about the challenges of endometriosis. And it wasn't until, I think, 11 years later that I finally conquered it by just having a total hysterectomy. So, you know, life is not easy. It might look easy, for, you know, you say, oh, my Jane Kennedy, and she has it all. No. And that's why I wrote the book, because I wanted to make sure that people saw me in my wholeness.
1: Okay.
2: Who I really am.
1: Okay, now we're going to get to the book, and you know what? This is going great, because I was just about to segue to that, but I'm speaking to Jane Kennedy, and she'll be at the inaugural First Circle of Care Honors Sunday, June 14th at Hilton Norfolk, the Maine. Program begins at 2 o'clock in the Granby Ballroom. Live performance with high school violin ensemble, a dessert reception, and the book signing. Now, the book signing is for your memoir, Plain Jane. Tell us about that.
2: Yes. People always ask why the title. But that's the way I see myself. I've never tried to present myself as being audacious or, you know, someone who just...
1: You didn't have to. All you had to do was just walk in the room. That's all you had to do. At least in my book.
2: And there you have it, just plain Jane. I wanted to make a book that people kept asking me to write a book, and I just kept saying no. Then in the year 2000, I've been working on this for 25 years. So here I am with this book that's finally out, and I wanted people to see who I am in my wholeness. I wanted people to understand where I came from, the importance of my family, my father, my mother, my grandmother, whom I'm named after, who was murdered when my dad was 10 years old, and she died in his arms. You know, I just, you know, all those things, I didn't want to just tell the Hollywood type. I just wanted to tell who I am, so that, you know, my daughter, going forward in life, will see, this is my mom. Because they didn't see that part as they were growing up. I just ghosted for 20 years. So they didn't see that. They didn't, you know, the first time that they, I picked them up from school and we were driving down the main street in Santa Monica. And all of a sudden on the radio, you hear most that, word to my mother, man, she was that ill. Oh my God, yeah. She was just like Jane Kennedy. And I slammed on the brakes.
1: Boy, I tell you.
2: And my daughter, my youngest said, did he just say you on the radio? Why did he most just say your name? And my daughter said, he's saying you on the radio, Mommy. What happened? And then my other daughter, she said, Mommy, you got street cred.
1: Well, you at that time, you were among, I guess, maybe the top 20, if there were 20 that were mentioned, of the most beautiful black females in America at that particular time, and talented, and just a wonderful person. I do remember way back when we did that in store at Miller and Rhodes, how pleasant you were, how kind you were. And I've seen your videos and other clips on YouTube in since, and when you were going through the endometriosis, you know, I followed you through that as well. But we're looking forward to seeing you on June 14th, getting a copy of your book, and that's at Hilton, the Maine in Norfolk, 2 p.m. And I also want to thank Abraham and Didi Teklu for bringing you in, and you for saying yes to do it.
2: Thank you. Well, music and medicine is something that I believe in. I believe that it's a real tool and it can be beautiful. When Didi and Abraham, when they gave me a call, I said, yes, this is something that's close to my heart.
1: Okay. Well, we look forward to seeing you. And for those of you who want to get tickets, you can call Hilton the Maine to find out more, or you can just Google music and medicine to get tickets to the event. And thank you so much.
2: I'm looking forward to seeing all of you there. To seeing you again.
1: Oh, yeah. Yeah, you know, because I'm going to bring my real camera, my phone, to make sure that we get another picture. And I guess I'll go in storage and find the original photograph from way back when, you know, after a while, after decades and decades, you know, you forget where you put stuff.
2: I know.
1: But,
2: I know. Well, when you find it, you send me a copy.
1: I definitely will. Thank you.
2: Okay. Thank you so much, and I'm so much looking forward to seeing all the folks of Norfolk.

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3: 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I'm Dr. Keith Newbie, Market Director for Community Health Improvement and Engagement with Boston Course Mercy Health and practicing cardiologist. So I want to talk to you today about the benefits of exercise, and that's protecting your health. Regular physical activity not only increases your day-to-day vitality, but also helps prevent the kinds of illnesses that drain your energy over time. Strong evidence from thousands of studies shows that regular exercise delivers a wide range of benefits, to include reducing your risk of heart disease such as stroke, high blood pressure, high cholesterol, lowering blood sugar levels, and reducing your risk of type 2 diabetes, reducing the risk of certain cancers, including breast and colon cancers, easing mild to moderate depression, reducing your risk for osteoporosis, helping to ease low back pain, and that's kind of odd because you would think not, but it really does, relieving arthritis pain, and expanding a limited range of motion, helping maintain muscle mass and prevent falls. There are others, but I'm going to stop there. So the bottom line is move more, feel more energetic. So stop tripping. Get out there. Do what you're supposed to do. Get your lazy tail out and make sure you do things that are necessary for your short and long-term health. Peace.
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Pinch of the Past. It's the world famous Lessons in Jazz series, and I am Danielle Shields, representing the Gamma Theta chapter of Alpha Kappa Alpha Sorority Incorporated.

0: airwaves, those smooth jazz grooves. It's MD, Illegal Rap Radio, Big C to the E to the L, Marcel, right here in your ear. Just, you know, relaxing with y'all, because this set we just got into was something quite nice. I got my man here on my side.
1: Yo, it's truly the man, the myth, the legend, Kevin the Moose Anderson.
0: No doubt, no doubt. You're listening to Volume 39.
1: Ooh.
0: We just been giving y'all some

0: the other is Earl Klute. And the jam they came together and made was called The Sponge, and that comes from Bob James and Earl Klute's 1992 release, Cool.
1: Yeah, can't be mad at that one. Love that song right there, especially the beginning.
0: Yeah. Love the album artwork as well with the two cucumbers on.
1: Oh, no doubt.
0: And coming up next after that was one of your cuts, man. What was that?
1: That was that Dr. Buzzard's original Savannah band, Hard Times.
0: Oh, man.
1: Lovely song right there. I mean, I think everybody can relate to that song.
0: Yeah, man, beautiful, sweet little melody. And after that was some new material from Mr. Hugh Masekela. That's right, South African-born trumpeter Hugh Masekela from his 2005 release, Revival. It was a nice cover of the Isley Brothers, For the Love of You. And rounding out this miraculous set was Flavor from Baltimore, Maryland's own. It's a group that we're introducing you to first right here on Lessons in Jazz. Their name is Fertile Ground, and the name of that jam was Black Ears, and that comes from their 2004 release, Black Ears.
1: No doubt. Feeling that right there, Black Ears, got a little positive vibe to it. You know, while I was listening to it, I was kind of like,

0: not at all. Because you want to stay tuned to this. We got, like I said, it's going to be one to remember. Even though, you know, Moose stated that all our volumes are something you need to sit back and remember. But to me, this right here, it's going to get you grooving. All right?
1: I can't argue.

0: We want to hear from you.
1: Let us know what you think about the world-famous Lessons in Jazz series. Call 757-727-5408. That's 757-727-5408.
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0: Yes, indeed. You're listening to the world famous Lessons in Jazz right here, volume 39. It's Big C to the E to the L right here in your ear.
1: Montez, the Wiz Mart, right next to this cat.
0: No doubt.
1: Man, Sal, we are really grooving.
0: Yes, sir. Yes, sir.
1: Look, kick off to season number 4.
0: Hey, I was about to say, we got to start off these seasons the right way. We can't come with no, you know, laid back stuff. We just got to get your heads nodding out.
1: Exactly, exactly. And that's why this volume is so important to the series. Now, we've already blessed your ears with some old and some new.
0: Okay.
1: And this last break, it was kind of like we started off with the old school, dipped into the new.
0: Right.
1: And rounded it out with some good old school. Let's run down what we heard.
0: All right.
1: First of all, we started things out. Classic material from Steely Dan.
0: No doubt.
1: From the 77 Aja album. They call that one Peg. Love that song. Always been a big fan of Steely Dan.
0: Word.
1: Actually, they're one of the few rock groups that I gravitated towards at an early age because of the jazz influence that you hear in their music.
0: No doubt. It's funny that you mentioned that, you know, recognize them first as a rock group because nobody actually introduced them to me.
1: Mm-hmm.
0: But just hearing, you know, the song Black Cow, that made me think they were just an actual jazz band. You know, it wasn't until later on that I started listening to a lot of their material that I realized this is a rock group that can play good music.
1: Exactly. That's what we're trying to do, transcend all the lines.
0: Right.
1: Let's keep it moving. After the Steely Dan, we heard from an interesting group out of Australia, the Avalanches.
0: Okay.
1: It's comprised of 7 cats.
0: Mm-hmm.
1: And one of these guys, his sole job in the group is just to get all of the samples cleared. This album right here that they came out with in 2001, Since I Left You, is just an experimentation into sound. It is one of the most creative albums I have heard in a very long time. Go pick it up. Once again, it's the Avalanches.
0: No doubt.
1: Since I Left You is the name of the album. The song you heard was called 2 Hearts and 3/4 Time.
0: No doubt. And that title to that song alone, it tells you right there that these guys actually use their turntables like instruments. You know, they really appreciate and respect music. I'm not going to say jazz music. They appreciate music. I hear a lot of people talk about, you know, there's like hip hop producers out there that don't really have, you know, the heart or the love for the music, but yet they want to get into it and get involved with it. Well, these cats tell you right here, if you diss their music, you dissing jazz music, or you just dissing music in general, because these cats are actually, you know, extending themselves. They created the instrument.
1: Right. I mean, not only do you get to hear cool flavors like that on the album, but they also sampled Madonna. Sampled Nancy Wilson on the album.
0: Right.
1: I mean, there are over 100 samples on this record.
0: Okay.
1: And they range from folk music to bluegrass to jazz to pop to rock to all over the place. So check it out.
0: It's
1: worth it. The Avalanches. Following that, we heard from another interesting group, 07. Also coming out in 2001 was their CD, Simple Things. The song was called Lick You Finelle.
0: Right.
1: And I love this song. I really do. It makes me just feel like taking over the world in the mornings when I put it on sometimes.
0: Exactly.
1: So that's why we had to bless you with this. 07, real tight group.

0: 1976 album, First Course. I'm a big fan of Lee Ritenour.
1: Uh-huh.
0: Great guitarist.
1: Right.
0: I think he is one of the reasons why I started to gravitate towards the guitar so early.
1: Or, you know?
0: Besides Lee Ritenour, it was, of course, Jimi Hendrix.
1: Right, right, right. The greatest of all time when it comes to guitar.
0: Right, right. And Bo Diddley, believe it or not.
1: Or?
0: Yeah, those were the three guitarists that really got me into just the guitar itself.
1: Right, no doubt. That's some tight guitars right there that you chose to you know, follow the guitar with.
0: Indeed.
1: But this right here is tight. It's MD, Legal Rap Radio. It's volume 39. You know, we just coming out strong for season number 4.
0: Indeed. Keep it right where you got it. More on the way. It's all going down right here. The world famous Lessons in Jazz. Mm-hmm.

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0: Amazing sounds, the fourth stream of jazz. Of course it is. 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Montez the Wiz Martin right here.
1: Oh man, the ambassador of jazz, Kevin the Moose Anderson right beside this guy.
0: Volume 39 is going down. In a major way. I mean, we have been bouncing all over the place with new music for you to check out and really

0: definitely some classic material in there. And we've also been trying to really just sprinkle as much new music as we can your way. So Moose, hit him with the rundown, because we got some real good jams in this one.
1: Shades of Soul kicked everything off from that 2003 self-titled album, Shades of Soul, with a nice cover right there of Love Come Down, of Miss Evelyn Champagne King.
0: Man, always loved that song. And Shades of Soul, just, you know, they put their own little twist to it and make it sound real nice. Yeah. Love it.
1: Interesting group, man. Shades of Soul is comprised of my man Jeff Lober, also a couple of members of this group from back in the 70s, from the Great Northwest known as Pleasure,
0: okay.
1: Marlon McClain and Nate Phillips. Oh, man, they really are some great musicians.
0: Indeed.
1: Big ups to Shades of Soul. Following that was Miss Allison Williams from her 2004 It's About Time album in Holding Back the Years.
0: She really did a number on this cover, man, and I really love it. It's smooth sounds, smooth sounds. Go check her CD out. I guarantee all those songs that you will really like.
1: Moving on, man, was Miss Layla Hathaway and Better and Better. Great voice right there with Layla Hathaway. You
0: Indeed.
1: Need to pick up her album too. It's a 2004 release called Outrun the Sun.
0: It's in her blood and she has no choice but to just get out there and do her thing. Much love to Layla for putting this CD out there.
1: All right, rounding out this set was a little acid jazz, man. This was one of those older cuts that Wiz was talking about we sprinkled you with. It was a group called the Baby Buddha Heads, and they call that jam the Latin Joint. Funky little jam right

0: appeal to it even in the 2000s. So, you know, I'm glad you pulled that gem out.
1: Oh, man, it's been looking at me for a couple of years, man, so I had to play it.
0: No doubt, no doubt. Keep it right where you got it. You don't want to go anywhere. Coming up, we got a treat for you from the Ohio Players.
1: Keep it locked right here. It's the world famous Lessons in Jazz series.
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Greetings, I'm Christina Johnson, representing the lovely ladies of the Gamma Iota chapter of Delta Sigma Theta Sorority Incorporated, informing you that you are in the midst of the world-famous Lessons in Jazz, only on MD Illegal Rap Radio.

0: Care. Kevin, it's Creed Taylor calling to say how much I appreciate the program.
1: Brother Kevin,
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3: 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Hey, Wiz. This is Patrice Rushen calling. Wow. Thanks for support. Thanks for playing the music. 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

carrying the torch for jazz in the new millennium. It's the world famous Lessons in Jazz series brought to you by MD Illegal Rap Radio. You're right now on the tail end of volume 39. That's right, season number 4. Still the fourth stream of jazz. Yours truly, the man, the myth, the legend, Kevin the Moose Anderson. And this two-song set that we've just laced you with was full of flavor. The Ohio Players kicked everything off with a nice jam from their 1971 Pain album, the title track, Pain. Following that was an exclusive. You will only hear this right here on the world-famous Lessons in Jazz series. It was my man, Mr. Roy Ayers, the trendsetter himself, with a brand new feeling. That's right, a brand new feeling. And this song features the lovely vocals of Miss Mary Clayton. And if you want to pick this jam up, it's on Roy Ayers' Virgin Ubiquity, unreleased 1976 and 1981. They're the years that all of this material on this project come from. It's the world famous Lessons in Jazz series, the ambassador of jazz, Kevin the Moose Anderson, right here with you. Volume 39 is coming to a close. Be on the lookout for volume 40, Street Jazz Part 4. It's our fourth installment of the Street Jazz series. You know how we do it. A piece of the present and a pinch of the past. These are the world famous Lessons in Jazz series.

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2: It's time to let go of today's worries, trouble, and its hold on you. 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Just relax, exhale, and let the music flow through you. I'm Jay Lang. 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

Smooth 88.1 WHOV, where jazz lives. Good evening. I'm Jay Lang, and I've got my candle burning on my left and my favorite beverage on my right. And you right where you promised you'd be, right here with me. That was Huge Groove and Lampin' It. And if you're listening for the very first time, I want to make one thing perfectly clear. Worries can't survive here. From 7 o'clock until midnight, forget about your cares, forget about your worries, forget about the things you can't control, the people who made you mad, the situations that popped up that made you say, what in the world is this? 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

0: Smooth 88.1 WHOV, where jazz lives, standing 2 days away from Lindsey Webster at the Attics Theater, 1010 Church Street in downtown Norfolk. Historic landmark, got that certification this year. And this is the last show in the 2027 Church Street Jazz Series. 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The Norfolk Waterfront Jazz Fest is coming your way August 21st and 22nd. 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Got romantic recipes tonight, talking about being nice, being friendly, and sharing your thoughts to create an atmosphere of romance. Then the tips that I give you will work, so stay close.
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